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3: Hello there, I'm Sean Bindley. Australia will provide $2 million in humanitarian aid after the deadly earthquakes in Venezuela. The two quakes on the 24th of June have killed thousands of people, with many more unaccounted for. The funding will be used to provide emergency food, shelter, sanitation and logistics to help first responders. The US Office of Government Ethics has released the US President's annual financial disclosure, revealing Donald Trump earned more than $2.2 billion in 2025, with more than $1.4 billion of that coming from cryptocurrency ventures. The 927-page document shows hundreds of millions of dollars flowing from meme coin sales and a digital token platform co-founded with his sons, even as the value of those assets has since plummeted for other investors. The White House says there is no conflict of interest, but Democratic senators have called for administration officials to testify under oath about the dealings. Jagriti Dave is in Washington.
4: If you look at some of the details of the earnings from that disclosure from last year, you've got CIC Digital LLC, which brought in around $636 million of that Trump coin, that meme coin. And he earned more than $500 million from World Liberty Financial, which is an entity that he co-founded with his sons. Now, in terms of the questions that is raised, a White House spokesperson has said, neither the president nor his family have ever engaged or will ever engage in conflicts of interest.
3: The Albanese government says it's inexplicable that the opposition and Greens will delay passing an extension to the social media ban. The new rules would see the eSafety Commission get more power, and fines for tech giants would be doubled to $99 million. But there are concerns the legislation is being rushed. Communications Minister Annika Wells says the law strikes the right balance and needs to pass before Parliament rises for the winter break.
5: Parents feel powerless to protect their kids online. This world-leading law is about giving them some armour to do that. The eSafety Commission has asked us to give us some more powers to help improve the laws. It's a four-page bill and it's been piffed off for an eight-week inquiry.
3: Two males have been arrested over the death of a 15-year-old boy in Melbourne's north. It's understood the Mickleham boy was located with a number of stab wounds near the Craigieburn Community Hospital just before 8 last night. A staff member from the medical centre performed CPR on the boy, but he died at the scene. A 16-year-old male and a 20-year-old male were arrested in Pasco Vale at around 5:30 this morning. They'll be interviewed by Homicide Squad detectives. And an investigation is underway after shots were fired into a home in Sydney's southwest. Police say three people inside the property at Chester Hill weren't injured in the attack. An SUV was seen driving from the scene immediately after the shooting unfolded. And data has confirmed excessive mobile phone use is transforming our body shape. Sport and exercise physician Dr. Peter Larkins says it's a particular issue for children.
6: If you look at posture, it's usually leaning forward, eyes down, chin down, so your neck strain, often associated with people that work at workstations on computers all day, but kids on the phone, of course, it can change the shape of your neck and lead to tension. And to be honest, you do squint a lot and you frown a lot when you're looking at screens.
3: The Australian dollar is buying 68.9 US cents. This is Air News. Full time in the World Cup this morning, Belgium 3 defeating Senegal 2 in an absolute thriller. Day 4 at Wimbledon will include four Aussies back on the courts. Air Sports' Paul Walsh has the details.
7: One of the most recognisable names at SW19 at the moment, Mia Joynt, will return to the courts on day 4, this time taking on the 21-year-old Philippine sensation Alexandra Ayala for a place in the third round. Their only previous clash was on grass at Eastbourne 12 months ago, where the Aussie was victorious in three epic sets.
8: I am surprised we haven't played each other since. We've been at pretty much all the same tournaments. I'm expecting the same kind of match this time, and I'm really excited. I think it's going to be really fun.
7: Alex Diem and I will be first up on court 3, taking on Adrian Marodino from Italy, while James Duckworth will also face an Italian, Flavio Caboli, and Kimberly Brewer will be looking to advance to her best effort at SW19 when she takes on the number 17 seed, Sorana Castella, from Romania. Paul Walsh at Wimbledon for Airsport.
3: In AFL, Brisbane will look to their ruck duo for an edge in tonight's heavyweight clash with Geelong. Darcy Ford and Sam Draper set to work in tandem against a Cats side that smashed the Lions by 41 points in their last match. Ford says their combination is building nicely.
9: Just been very happy to come in and play my role and try and help us get a win whenever I can, and Draper's been great. I think we sort of complement each other well. Been great trying to work our opposition rucks over and been getting some good results, so looking forward to continuing doing that for the rest of the year.
3: Bailey Smith and Tom Stewart return for Geelong. Australian Independent Radio News.
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12: Taking a look at your local weather for Thursday. Expect mostly cloudy skies and mild conditions with temperatures ranging from 13 to 24 degrees. On Friday, it'll be cool and mostly cloudy with a high of 22. And for Saturday, we're looking at mostly sunny with temperatures between 9 and 22 degrees. That's your local weather update on West Bremer Radio.
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3: Hi, I'm Brittany. 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
3: West Bremer Radio's Local News, I'm Damien Lee. Queensland Police have launched Operation Yankee Cold Snap, a statewide road safety campaign running throughout the winter school holidays until July 17. With more families expected to travel during the break, police are warning motorists to take extra care on the roads, particularly in cooler conditions where fog, reduced visibility and wildlife can increase risks. Officers will conduct highly visible patrols across the state, targeting speeding and drink or drug driving, two of the leading causes of fatal crashes. Families will be able to access up to 6 months of paid parental leave from July 1 under new Albanese government reforms. The changes increase the entitlement to 26 weeks and lift the weekly payment rate to $1,004.70. Income eligibility thresholds will also rise, allowing more families to access the scheme. The federal government says families receiving the full entitlement could receive almost $30,000 in support. Superannuation will also continue to be paid on parental leave. Federal member for Blair, Shane Newman, says more than 2,500 local families have already benefited from the scheme's expansion, describing the changes as a boost for working families facing cost of living pressures. Ipswich Mayor Theresa Harding says the 2026-27 Queensland budget has delivered welcome investment in health, education and youth justice, but major road and public transport projects remain overlooked. Mayor Harding said Ipswich, Queensland's fastest growing city, continues to miss out on the level of infrastructure funding needed to support rapid population growth, with no new funding announced for key road and bridge upgrades. She welcomed funding for a new primary school in Ripley, upgrades to Bundamba TAFE, continued investment in Ipswich Hospital Stage 2 and community safety initiatives. However, the Mayor also raised concerns about rising waste levy costs, warning local households are expected to pay more over the next 4 years as Council faces increasing pressure to deliver infrastructure and services for a growing population. And in sport, West End claimed a 42-28 win over Goodna and Brothers defeated Redbank 30-18 in A-grade Ipswich Rugby League action, while the North and Fassifern clash was postponed. In reserve grade, Goodna beat Lowood 42-22 and Redbank dominated Brothers 44-6. Goodna continued its strong form in the women's premier competition with a 50-16 victory over Banyo, while Banyo defeated Redbank 16-0 in the women's reserve. In the Host Plus Cup, the Ipswich Jets recorded a 28-18 win over the Tigers, while the Western Clydesdales fell 42-8 to the Falcons. And in the BND Premiership, the Tigers defeated the Jets 32-6, and the Falcons overcame the Western Clydesdales 22-10. That's your local news up to date on West Bremer Radio.
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9: Taking a look at your local weather for Thursday. Expect mostly cloudy skies and mild conditions with temperatures ranging from 13 to 24 degrees. On Friday, it'll be cool and mostly cloudy with a high of 22. And for Saturday, we're looking at mostly sunny with temperatures between 9 and 22 degrees. That's your local weather update on West Bremer Radio.
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3: Hello there, I'm Sean Bindley. Parents are pleading with the opposition and Greens not to delay a push to strengthen social media laws. Michael Packey reports.
4: The Albanese government is keen to pass enhanced laws which would give the eSafety Commissioner greater power to crack down on tech giants flouting the under-16s social media ban. The new rules would also double the penalty to $99 million. Labor had been hoping to pass the changes today, but the opposition and Greens have teamed up to force an inquiry. Emma Mason, who lost her daughter to online bullying, says she can't understand the delay.
5: Families like mine, we can't wait to just get everything right.
4: But Liberal Senator Jane Hume argues more time is needed to scrutinise the changes.
6: It's really important that we get this right.
4: About 5 million social media accounts have been removed since the original law passed in December last year. Michael Packey, Canberra.
3: The US president says indirect talks with Iran and the Qatari capital Doha are going well, describing the sessions on Wednesday as very good meetings and saying Iran's denuclearisation is moving along well. The technical level discussions, mediated by Qatar and Pakistan, are focused on the release of Tehran's frozen assets and navigation through the Strait of Hormuz, with US envoy Steve Witkoff and Jared Kushner meeting region leaders but not attending the sessions directly. Iran's deputy foreign minister says working groups have been informed to follow up on a memorandum of understanding, but formal negotiations on a final agreement have not yet begun. Jagriti Dave reports from Washington.
7: These talks are technical level talks. That's what we understand from the Qatari. So they are talking to mediators and we understand to lay the groundwork for later talks, more high level talks. That's what the reporting that we are getting and that we understand. And look, I think the fact is there's a clear sense that both sides do not trust each other. They have come at cross purposes before, misrepresenting the nature of discussions, the nature of talks. This is a pattern that we have seen between the US and Iran. So this is, in some sense, nothing unusual, but it has complicated the situation.
3: A developer's advocate says a dip in monthly housing data shows Australia is still well behind on the National Housing Accord targets. The latest dwelling approval figures show a small decline for May. Urban Task Force Chief Executive Tom Forrest says approvals need to be improving month on month.
8: We'd be looking to governments to reduce these taxes and charges to speed up the planning system.
3: Plan changes to Western Australia's regional design code could enable 50,000 existing homes across Perth to be subdivided. Among a suite of proposed reforms, the state's government would drop the minimum block size allowed to be subdivided from 900 to 700 square metres. Under the changes, red tape would be cut so that projects like single houses, renovations, patios and carports would no longer need planning approval. The draft changes will be released for public consultation later this year, with implementation expected mid-next year. Every pub, club and restaurant in Melbourne with a liquor licence will be given unprecedented permission to open overnight on Friday so fans can support Australia at the World Cup. Powers under the Liquor Control Reform Act grant automatic approval for every licensed venue. Previously, pubs had to apply for temporary permission. Victorian Sports Minister Steve Demopoulos says if bars are showing the game, they can stay open. This is Air News. At the FIFA World Cup, Belgium has produced one of the great comebacks to beat Senegal 3-2. They were 2-0 down but scored in the 86th minute and again less than 3 minutes later to take the game into extra time. Then late into the extra period, they were awarded a controversial penalty after a VAR decision that Yuri Tielemans converted for his second goal of the game. England came from behind against the Democratic Republic of Congo, with Harry Kane scoring his fourth and fifth goals of the competition in the 2-1 win. They'll now face Mexico in Mexico City in the round of 16. In AFL news, Bailey Smith and Tom Stewart both return for Geelong for tonight's clash against Brisbane, the Premiers making no changes to their side that beat Sydney last week. In rugby league, Blues 5-8 Mitchell Moses says they won't be leaning too much on their famous victory behind enemy lines in 2024. Nine players in Laurie Daly's squad featured in the Brisbane decider 2 years ago when New South Wales stunned the Queenslanders at Lang Park. Moses says each series needs to be played on its own merits.
9: That's a few years ago, you know what I mean? And it's a new game now, it's new players, new squad.
0: we'll look to see how this squad can come together and, yep. and do a job.
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9: Hi, this is Ricky Lee for RAD, recording artists, actors and athletes against drink driving. On stage, I love pushing the limits, but off stage, it's a different story. 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So if you plan to have a few drinks at a gig, then plan for a designated driver who won't drink. You'll make the road safer for everyone.
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11: Taking a look at your local weather for Thursday, expect afternoon clouds and cool temperatures, ranging from 13 to 23 degrees. Tomorrow, Friday, will be mostly cloudy with mild weather, 14 to 23 degrees. And on Saturday, enjoy mostly sunny skies and cool temperatures, 9 to 22 degrees. And that's your local weather up to date on West Bremer Radio.
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3: West Bremer Radio's Local News, I'm Damien Lee. Queensland Police have launched Operation Yankee Cold Snap, a statewide road safety campaign running throughout the winter school holidays until July 17. With more families expected to travel during the break, police are warning motorists to take extra care on the roads, particularly in cooler conditions where fog, reduced visibility and wildlife can increase risks. Officers will conduct highly visible patrols across the state, targeting speeding and drink or drug driving, two of the leading causes of fatal crashes. Families will be able to access up to 6 months of paid parental leave from July 1 under new Albanese government reforms. The changes increase the entitlement to 26 weeks and lift the weekly payment rate to $1,004.70. Income eligibility thresholds will also rise, allowing more families to access the scheme. The federal government says families receiving the full entitlement could receive almost $30,000 in support. Superannuation will also continue to be paid on parental leave. Federal member for Blair, Shane Newman, says more than 2,500 local families have already benefited from the scheme's expansion, describing the changes as a boost for working families facing cost of living pressures. Ipswich Mayor Theresa Harding says the 2026-27 Queensland budget has delivered welcome investment in health, education and youth justice, but major road and public transport projects remain overlooked. Mayor Harding said Ipswich, Queensland's fastest growing city, continues to miss out on the level of infrastructure funding needed to support rapid population growth, with no new funding announced for key road and bridge upgrades. She welcomed funding for a new primary school in Ripley, upgrades to Bundamba TAFE, continued investment in Ipswich Hospital Stage 2 and community safety initiatives. However, the mayor also raised concerns about rising waste levy costs, warning local households are expected to pay more over the next 4 years as council faces increasing pressure to deliver infrastructure and services for a growing population. And in sport, West End claimed a 42-28 win over Goodna and Brothers defeated Redbank 30-18 in A-grade Ipswich Rugby League action, while the Norths and Fassifern clash was postponed. In reserve grade, Goodna beat Lowood 42-22 and Redbank dominated Brothers 44-6. Goodna continued its strong form in the women's premier competition with a 50-16 victory over Banyo, while Banyo defeated Redbank 16-0 in the women's reserve. In the Host Plus Cup, the Ipswich Jets recorded a 28-18 win over the Tigers, while the Western Clydesdales fell 42-8 to the Falcons. And in the BND Premiership, the Tigers defeated the Jets 32-6, and the Falcons overcame the Western Clydesdales 22-10. That's your local news up to date on West Bremer Radio.
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7: Taking a look at your local weather for Thursday, expect afternoon clouds and cool temperatures, ranging from 13 to 23 degrees. Tomorrow, Friday, will be mostly cloudy with mild weather, 14 to 23 degrees. And on Saturday, enjoy mostly sunny skies and cool temperatures, 9 to 22 degrees. And that's your local weather up to date on West Bremer Radio.
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2: Hello there, I'm Sean Bindley. The opposition argues Labor's extension to the social media ban is being rushed, making the legislation less effective. The federal government keen to double the penalty for tech giants that breach the under-16 social media ban. The new rules would also give the eSafety Commissioner greater powers to make sure platforms are held to account. But Liberal Senator Jane Hume argues the government's proposal needs greater oversight.
3: We're not entirely sure that the solution that she's proposed in a flimsy four-page bill is actually going to do the trick. There are tools that exist overseas that help parents make the decision to keep their children safe online. Those tools don't exist in Australia. We want to understand why that is.
2: Negotiators in Doha have reportedly reached a preliminary agreement to release $3 billion in frozen Iranian funds, as indirect talks between Washington and Tehran continue through Qatari and Pakistani mediators. The discussions also touch on the conflict

0: in Lebanon, where Israel is demanding the complete disarmament of Hezbollah. Jagriti Davi is in Washington.
1: Israel wants the complete disarmament of Hezbollah, which they have termed as surrender, and they have rejected that. So there are complications here. Whether that's going to completely derail talks, that's unclear, but it certainly has the prospect of delaying and destabilizing if there should be a resumption of fighting in Lebanon.
0: Been another wet and windy night across South Australia. Adelaide getting 33 millimetres of rain since 9 a.m. yesterday, with 59 at Mount Lofty. Tom Anderson from the Weather Bureau says the rain should start to ease.
2: We're not going to see what we saw yesterday, so we don't expect any thunderstorms to drop massive amounts again, and it probably what we are experiencing now actually is probably going to be the worst of it today. We're going to see those windy conditions and the showery activity continue, but once this rain band's passed, it's just more likely to be on and off showers throughout the rest of the day.
0: A wind gust of over 80 k's an hour was recorded at Strathalbyn overnight, and 100 kilometres an hour on Neptune Island. SES South Australia duty officer Craig Brassington says they've had dozens of call-outs for trees down.
3: It's going to start easing off, but we're still going to have strong gusts and things like this. So, yeah, especially in the hills, just be mindful that trees and branches and such like coming across roads. So just take it easy on the road, especially today with all the leaf litter and possible branches or trees might be across them.
0: Two people have been arrested after a teenage boy was fatally stabbed outside a medical centre in Melbourne's north. Police believe the 15-year-old was ambushed by a group of young people near the Craigieburn Community Hospital. A 16-year-old boy and a 20-year-old are in custody. And a man is due to face court accused of attempting to smuggle a dozen men into the country. A boat reportedly carrying asylum seekers arrived in far north Queensland on Tuesday. The 34-year-old was arrested in a supermarket car park following reports of suspicious activity. Another man was spoken to and detained. Latest data shows cases of prostate cancer in Australian men under 50 have doubled. Those over 40 with a family history of prostate cancer are urged to start being screened. Mater Private Hospital Dr. Sam Davies says early detection is key.
4: So it changes our paradigm in terms of our treatment. So if there's localised prostate cancer, there's different treatment modalities.
0: This is Air News. It's been a thrilling morning of World Cup knockouts. England to face Mexico in the round of 16 after their 2-1 win over the Democratic Republic of Congo. And the drama continued as Belgium snatched a dramatic 3-2 victory over Senegal. They'll face the winner of the game that's being played today, the US taking on Bosnia and Herzegovina. In rugby league, New South Wales hooker Reece Robson is hoping to prove the critics wrong in next week's State of Origin decider. Keeping Robson in the number 9 jersey was one of several decisions by coach Laurie Daly to raise eyebrows, but Robson says he's not letting that get to him.
5: People can have opinions, but yeah, you just got to listen to one of yourself. And I'm happy with where I'm at in my game, and looking forward to getting there on Wednesday night and hopefully proving them wrong.
0: Adelaide's former fitness boss has suggested the AFL change its pre-season structure to help with injury management. And you, Sarah Patterson, reports.
6: Darren Burgess, who is now Director of Performance at Italian football club Juventus, says talk of extending the AFL season by another game next year means there needs to be consideration for reducing match time. In his interview with AFL.com.au, Burgess also discusses the use of artificial intelligence in football, describing Juventus's approach being 1 to 100 in terms of how AFL clubs are using AI compared to what he has seen firsthand at one of the biggest football clubs in Europe.
0: Australian Independent Radio News.
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11: Taking a look at your local weather for Thursday, expect afternoon clouds with cool temperatures reaching a high of 23 degrees.

Tomorrow, Friday, will be mostly cloudy and mild, with temps from 14 to 23 degrees. Finally, Saturday will be mostly sunny and cool, ranging from 9 to 22 degrees. And that's your local weather, up to date on West Bremer Radio.

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2: West Bremer Radio's local news, I'm Damien Lee. Queensland Police have launched Operation Yankee Cold Snap, a statewide road safety campaign running throughout the winter school holidays until July 17. With more families expected to travel during the break, police are warning motorists to take extra care on the roads, particularly in cooler conditions where fog, reduced visibility and wildlife can increase risks. Officers will conduct highly visible patrols across the state, targeting speeding and drink or drug driving, two of the leading causes of fatal crashes. Families will be able to access up to 6 months of paid parental leave from July 1 under new Albanese government reforms. The changes increase the entitlement to 26 weeks and lift the weekly payment rate to $1,004.70. Income eligibility thresholds will also rise, allowing more families to access the scheme. The federal government says families receiving the full entitlement could receive almost $30,000 in support. Superannuation will also continue to be paid on parental leave. Federal member for Blair, Shane Newman, says more than 2,500 local families have already benefited from the scheme's expansion, describing the changes as a boost for working families facing cost of living pressures. Ipswich Mayor Theresa Harding says the 2026-27 Queensland budget has delivered welcome investment in health, education and youth justice, but major road and public transport projects remain overlooked. Mayor Harding said Ipswich, Queensland's fastest growing city, continues to miss out on the level of infrastructure funding needed to support rapid population growth, with no new funding announced for key road and bridge upgrades. She welcomed funding for a new primary school in Ripley, upgrades to Bundamba TAFE, continued investment in Ipswich Hospital Stage 2 and community safety initiatives. However, the mayor also raised concerns about rising waste levy costs, warning local households are expected to pay more over the next 4 years as council faces increasing pressure to deliver infrastructure and services for a growing population. And in sport, West End claimed a 42-28 win over Goodner and Brothers defeated Redbank 30-18 in A-grade Ipswich Rugby League action, while the North and Fassifern clash was postponed. In reserve grade, Goodner beat Lowood 42-22 and Redbank dominated Brothers 44-6. Goodner continued its strong form in the women's premier competition with a 50-16 victory over Banyo, while Banyo defeated Redbank 16-0 in the women's reserve. In the Host Plus Cup, the Ipswich Jets recorded a 28-18 win over the Tigers, while the Western Clydesdales fell 42-8 to the Falcons. And in the BND Premiership, the Tigers defeated the Jets 32-6 and the Falcons overcame the Western Clydesdales 22-10. That's your local news up to date on West Bremer Radio.
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1: Taking a look at your local weather for Thursday, expect afternoon clouds with cool temperatures reaching a high of 23 degrees. Tomorrow, Friday, will be mostly cloudy and mild, with temps from 14 to 23 degrees. Finally, Saturday will be mostly sunny and cool, ranging from 9 to 22 degrees. And that's your local weather, up to date on West Bremer Radio.
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2: I'm Mark Dransfield. Parents say a delay to stronger social media laws doesn't make any sense because it's letting tech giants off the hook. Sean Bindley reports.
3: Labor is pushing to strengthen the powers of the eSafety Commissioner to prosecute platforms who breach the under-16s ban. The fine for tech companies would also double to $99 million. Emma Mason, who lost her daughter to online bullying, says the opposition should help pass the laws today rather than launching a meaningless inquiry.
4: I'm just so confused because this is bipartisan law that, you know, was changing children's lives in Australia, and we now find that there's a deficit, we need to fix it, and now it's a political game. I'm so upset.
2: Two men are facing court today over an alleged people smuggling plot in far north Queensland. Lachlan Gray with more.
5: Home Affairs Minister Tony Burke says a group who attempted to enter Australia illegally has now been removed, and those who assisted them will face the full force of the law. A boat reportedly carrying a dozen people arrived on the shores of a beach north of Weipa on Tuesday morning and were met by two men who transported them via car to a nearby resort. Police apprehended the pair at a nearby shopping centre shortly after. One of the men, aged 34, appeared at Cairns Arrest Court on Wednesday and was charged with one count of people smuggling. He was remanded in custody and is expected to face court again on Thursday with his co-accused. Lachlan Gray, Brisbane.
2: Police have launched a sudden death investigation in Brisbane's north overnight. Emergency services were called to a licensed premises in Bracken Ridge following reports of a 36-year-old causing a disturbance while armed with a screwdriver. He was restrained by staff and members of the public but lost consciousness and died at the scene. Adelaide has shattered rainfall records for July just 2 days in. Tom Anderson from the Weather Bureau says the city surpassed its wettest two-day period for July ever with a combined 52 mils.
6: Previous to that, in terms of starting the month, we'd only had 32 millimetres in 1986 across the first 2 days. So we've smashed that by basically 20 millimetres.
2: It's claimed two treatments for multiple sclerosis are under threat of removal from the pharmaceutical benefits scheme. Manufacturers of the two drugs have rejected a lower price offer from the government in line with the pricing of a similar drug listed 6 months ago. MS Australia Acting Chief Executive Dr. Julia Morahan says it's essential patients have access to a broad range of therapies.
7: If people were forced to stop these medications and change their medications, they may not have as optimal outcomes, which will have flow-on effects in terms of cost to the hospital system, the National Disability Insurance Scheme.
2: Business news, and Australian shoe retailer Betts is blaming declining trade in shopping centres for its decision to close more than half its stores. Voluntary administrators have been called in to assess the 134-year-old business. And Sony will stop releasing physical discs for PlayStation consoles from January 2028, citing a shift in how players access games. The Japanese tech firm says new video games will only be available on its online store past that date. The move is raising concerns about the future viability of specialist gaming retailers. Checking the Aussie share market, the All Ords is down 13 points at 89.17. One Australian dollar is buying around 69 US cents. This is Air News. All three host nations of the FIFA World Cup 2026 have gone into the round of 16 after the USA beat Bosnia and Herzegovina 2-0. Falarin Balagun gave his side a first-half lead but was then sent off before Merlik Tilmern sealed the win with a free kick. Two Harry Kane goals saw England come from behind to beat Democratic Republic of Congo 2-1, while Belgium produced an even more impressive comeback. It was 2-0 down to Senegal with 4 minutes remaining, but scored twice, and then Youri Tielemans netted a controversial penalty just before the end of extra time. AFL and Dean Solomon says he hasn't spoken with President Andrew Welsh about the vacant Essendon coaching job. James Hurd has confirmed he has been approached by the club and will be part of the process. The interim coach says Chief Executive Tim Roberts is happy for him to take his time and focus on the on-field.
8: I'm imagining it'll be in the next couple of weeks, but obviously the process in place now, so they've got to get moving. I don't think they're in a rush. They want to do it. They want to be really, really clear on what they want to focus on and what they want to attract and get into the club. So I'm sure I'll get the tap on the shoulder at some stage.
2: And in tennis, Nick Kyrgios has given the strongest indication yet he's ready to retire, conceding he's played his last Wimbledon. Novak Djokovic has defeated Greek Stefanos Tsitsipas in straight sets. Australian Independent Radio News.
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13: Taking a look at your local weather for Thursday, expect afternoon clouds with cool temperatures reaching a high of 23 degrees. Tomorrow, Friday, will be mostly cloudy and mild, with temps from 14 to 23 degrees. Finally, Saturday will be mostly sunny and cool, ranging from 9 to 22 degrees. And that's your local weather. Up to date on West Bremer Radio.

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2: West Bremer Radio's Local News, I'm Damien Lee. Queensland Police have launched Operation Yankee Cold Snap, a statewide road safety campaign running throughout the winter school holidays until July 17. With more families expected to travel during the break, police are warning motorists to take extra care on the roads, particularly in cooler conditions where fog, reduced visibility and wildlife can increase risks. Officers will conduct highly visible patrols across the state, targeting speeding and drink or drug driving, two of the leading causes of fatal crashes. Families will be able to access up to 6 months of paid parental leave from July 1 under new Albanese government reforms. The changes increase the entitlement to 26 weeks and lift the weekly payment rate to $1,004.70. Income eligibility thresholds will also rise, allowing more families to access the scheme. The federal government says families receiving the full entitlement could receive almost $30,000 in support. Superannuation will also continue to be paid on parental leave. Federal member for Blair, Shane Newman, says more than 2,500 local families have already benefited from the scheme's expansion, describing the changes as a boost for working families facing cost of living pressures. Ipswich Mayor Theresa Harding says the 2026-27 Queensland budget has delivered welcome investment in health, education and youth justice, but major road and public transport projects remain overlooked. Mayor Harding said Ipswich, Queensland's fastest growing city, continues to miss out on the level of infrastructure funding needed to support rapid population growth, with no new funding announced for key road and bridge upgrades. She welcomed funding for a new primary school in Ripley, upgrades to Bundamba TAFE, continued investment in Ipswich Hospital Stage 2 and community safety initiatives. However, the mayor also raised concerns about rising waste levy costs, warning local households are expected to pay more over the next 4 years as council faces increasing pressure to deliver infrastructure and services for a growing population. And in sport, West End claimed a 42-28 win over Goodner and Brothers defeated Redbank 30-18 in A-grade Ipswich Rugby League action, while the Norths and Fassifern clash was postponed. In reserve grade, Goodner beat Lowood 42-22 and Redbank dominated Brothers 44-6. Goodner continued its strong form in the women's premier competition with a 50-16 victory over Banyo, while Banyo defeated Redbank 16-0 in the women's reserve. In the Host Plus Cup, the Ipswich Jets recorded a 28-18 win over the Tigers, while the Western Clydesdales fell 42-8 to the Falcons. And in the B&D Premiership, the Tigers defeated the Jets 32-6, and the Falcons overcame the Western Clydesdales 22-10. That's your local news up to date on West Bremer Radio.
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8: Taking a look at your local weather for Thursday, expect afternoon clouds with cool temperatures reaching a high of 23 degrees. Tomorrow, Friday, will be mostly cloudy and mild, with temps from 14 to 23 degrees. Finally, Saturday will be mostly sunny and cool, ranging from 9 to 22 degrees. And that's your local weather, up to date on West Bremer Radio.

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2: I'm Mark Dransfield. The federal government's struggling to get key legislation passed ahead of the winter break, with social media and gambling laws set to be on the back burner. Federal politics editor Michael Packie.
3: The Albanese government had been keen to pass stronger social media laws by today, but the opposition and Greens have teamed up to prevent the legislation from going ahead, arguing it needs further scrutiny. The changes would see the eSafety Commissioner given extra power, and fines for tech companies would be doubled to $99 million if they breach the social media ban for under-16s. Communications Minister Annika Wells says the platforms are being let off the hook.
4: Elon Musk and Mark Zuckerberg must be licking their chops.
3: Labor is also facing resistance to its gambling reforms, which include a limit on the amount of wagering ads aired during the day and when they're played. Independent MP Kate Chaney has told Parliament the proposal doesn't go far enough.
5: This bill fully addresses only a handful of the Murphy Report's 31 recommendations.
3: Parliament rises for the winter break today and returns in early August. Michael Packie, Canberra.
2: Outspoken Liberal MP Andrew Hastie has dismissed claims he's planning to quit politics as the party struggles in the polls. Mr. Hastie is facing competition from One Nation, which has indicated they'll contest his Perth-based seat of Canning. He's also been given increased security amid personal threats against his family. Mr. Hastie says he's going nowhere and will stare down One Nation.
6: I am here to stay and I will recontest the next election. It's as simple as that. I think the Australian people have a rotten government, a government that can't be trusted, whether it's on taxation or super or borders, pick an issue, they can't be trusted. We need to deliver centre-right government for the Australian people.
2: The Home Affairs Minister says a group of people who attempted to enter Australia illegally has now been removed. A boat reportedly carrying a dozen men arrived on the shores of a beach in far north Queensland on Tuesday. A 34-year-old man's now been arrested and charged over the incident. Another man's also been detained. Australia will provide $2 million in humanitarian aid after deadly earthquakes in Venezuela. The two quakes on the 24th of June have killed thousands of people, with many more unaccounted for. The funding will be used to provide emergency food, shelter, sanitation and logistics to help first responders. Tasmania police are investigating after a guide dog's donation container was taken from a Hobart cafe. Pulse Tasmania reports the incident happened Monday night, with security vision appearing to show a man walking up to the cafe counter after it had closed and taking the dog-shaped container. Police are seeking information. Air showbiz and Lethal Weapon actor Danny Glover has opened up after his diagnosis with Alzheimer's disease.
7: I'm sure as it advances, things are going to be different and changing.
2: Glover turns 80 this month and says he's been living with Alzheimer's for the last few years. And a number of the country's favourite slang words and phrases have been included in a new intake for the Oxford English Dictionary. They include yeah, nah, check out chick and duva, which originated in the Australian Army. This is Air News. First to AFL, and the Lions are bracing for tonight's clash with the Cats. Brisbane are on a three-game winning streak but face an informed Geelong who dished out a 41-point thrashing back in May. Lions ruck Darcy Fort says it's a great modern rivalry.
8: Definitely. We've had a great few hit-outs with them the last couple of years. Obviously the grand final last year, always very very close game. Great to see some of the guys I still know, but as I said, it's always a tough contest against Geelong, and be ready for the fight.
2: A win for the USA at the World Cup. They've beaten Bosnia-Herzegovina 2-0 to advance to the round of 16. Two Harry Kane goals saw England come from behind to beat Democratic Republic of Congo 2-1, while Belgium was 2-0 down to Senegal with 4 minutes remaining, but scored twice, and then Youri Tielemans netted a controversial penalty just before the end of extra time. Nick Kyrgios concedes he's played his last Wimbledon, admitting he's unlikely to ever reach the form which got him into the final in 2022. The Australian's return to the Grand Slam after years battling injury has ended with an emotional defeat in the men's doubles opening round. Kyrgios revealing he's increasingly struggling with the pressure and expectations.
9: We all are on our different journey, but I'm at a very odd stage because I feel like I'm still hitting the ball amazing, but I don't know, something's not there.
2: Australian Independent Radio News.
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13: Taking a look at your local weather for Thursday, expect afternoon clouds with cool temperatures reaching a high of 23 degrees. Tomorrow, Friday, will be mostly cloudy and mild, with temps from 14 to 23 degrees. Finally, Saturday will be mostly sunny and cool, ranging from 9 to 22 degrees. And that's your local weather, up to date on West Bremer Radio.

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2: West Bremer Radio's Local News, I'm Damien Lee. Queensland Police have launched Operation Yankee Cold Snap, a statewide road safety campaign running throughout the winter school holidays until July 17. With more families expected to travel during the break, police are warning motorists to take extra care on the roads, particularly in cooler conditions where fog, reduced visibility and wildlife can increase risks. Officers will conduct highly visible patrols across the state, targeting speeding and drink or drug driving, two of the leading causes of fatal crashes. Families will be able to access up to 6 months of paid parental leave from July 1 under new Albanese government reforms. The changes increase the entitlement to 26 weeks and lift the weekly payment rate to $1,004.70. Income eligibility thresholds will also rise, allowing more families to access the scheme. The federal government says families receiving the full entitlement could receive almost $30,000 in support. Superannuation will also continue to be paid on parental leave. Federal member for Blair, Shane Newman, says more than 2,500 local families have already benefited from the scheme's expansion, describing the changes as a boost for working families facing cost of living pressures. Ipswich Mayor Theresa Harding says the 2026-27 Queensland budget has delivered welcome investment in health, education and youth justice, but major road and public transport projects remain overlooked. Mayor Harding said Ipswich, Queensland's fastest growing city, continues to miss out on the level of infrastructure funding needed to support rapid population growth, with no new funding announced for key road and bridge upgrades. She welcomed funding for a new primary school in Ripley, upgrades to Bundamba TAFE, continued investment in Ipswich Hospital Stage 2 and community safety initiatives. However, the mayor also raised concerns about rising waste levy costs, warning local households are expected to pay more over the next 4 years as council faces increasing pressure to deliver infrastructure and services for a growing population. And in sport, West End claimed a 42-28 win over Goodna and Brothers defeated Redbank 30-18 in A-grade Ipswich Rugby League action, while the Norths and Fassifern clash was postponed. In reserve grade, Goodna beat Lowood 42-22 and Redbank dominated Brothers 44-6. Goodna continued its strong form in the women's premier competition with a 50-16 victory over Banyo, while Banyo defeated Redbank 16-0 in the women's reserve. In the Host Plus Cup, the Ipswich Jets recorded a 28-18 win over the Tigers, while the Western Clydesdales fell 42-8 to the Falcons. And in the B&D Premiership, the Tigers defeated the Jets 32-6, and the Falcons overcame the Western Clydesdales 22-10. That's your local news up to date on West Bremer Radio.
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8: Taking a look at your local weather for Thursday, expect afternoon clouds with cool temperatures reaching a high of 23 degrees. Tomorrow, Friday, will be mostly cloudy and mild, with temps from 14 to 23 degrees. Finally, Saturday will be mostly sunny and cool, ranging from 9 to 22 degrees. And that's your local weather. up to date on West Bremer Radio.
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2: I'm Mark Dransfield. The federal government has introduced legislation which would place restrictions on gambling advertising. The rules would limit the time and the amount of ads that can be broadcast on TV and radio throughout the day. Wagering companies would also be banned from advertising on player jerseys and at sports grounds. Communications Minister Annika Wells has told Parliament the changes strike the right balance.
3: It will be up to online platforms to implement these restrictions, and if they choose not to, then the rules are clear. They can't show gambling ads at any time to anyone.
2: Meantime, the opposition argues the government's undercooked the original legislation to roll out the under-16 social media ban. The government's trying to enhance those laws, which would see the eSafety Commissioner given greater power to prosecute tech giants, and the platforms would also face a stronger fine of $99 million. But Liberal Senator Jane Hume says the new rules need to be scrutinised before they're made law.
4: We're seeing people's Gmail accounts shut down, but not their Instagram accounts, not their Facebook accounts, well, their TikTok accounts. Well, what on earth is going on here? I know that Annika Wells thinks she's got a solution, but she didn't get it right the first time. I think we've got the right to scrutinise whether she gets it right a second time.
2: A man from Queensland's Sunshine Coast is facing court, charged with offshore child abuse offences. Amy Drew has details.
5: It's alleged the 40-year-old man paid for and was involved in the live online abuse of a child in the Philippines. Australian Federal Police launched an investigation in February this year when a report was received from US authorities about an online account which local investigators allegedly linked to the man. A search warrant was executed at a home in Caloundra in April where multiple electronic devices were seized. The man is charged with three separate offences, including one count of sexual activity with a child outside Australia, which carries a maximum penalty of 20 years imprisonment. The AFP says it's now working with partner agencies to ensure the victim is removed from further harm. Amy Drew reporting.
2: A 3D-printed handgun's been seized in Adelaide's northern suburbs. The weapon and ammunition were located at a property in Elizabeth Downs. A 24-year-old man's been charged with a string of offences, including aggravated possession of a firearm without a licence and breach of bail. The biggest ever time-lapse of the universe is now underway, with Australian researchers playing a key role in uncovering its secrets. Steve Vischer has more.
6: The Legacy Survey of Space and Time involves a 3,200-megapixel camera taking a complete snapshot of the southern sky every few nights for the next 10 years. Researchers here will leverage expertise in software, AI and telescopes to help process the massive trove of data captured by the Vera C. Rubin Observatory in Chile. Dr. Simon O'Toole from Macquarie University says they'll be able to see far deeper into space and capture events such as exploding stars and passing asteroids.
7: No doubt to me that when you have a data set that is this rich and complex, we're going to discover a whole lot of things that we really didn't expect. It's just super exciting.
6: And one for the computer geeks, the Rubin Observatory will capture 7 petabytes, that's 7 billion gigabytes, of raw data each year. I'm Steve Vischer for Air News.
2: And Village People frontman Victor Willis has died, aged 74. He was lead singer of the band that became famous in the 70s with hits including YMCA. This is Air News. First to NRL, and the Blues have been struck with an injury blow at training on the Gold Coast ahead of the State of Origin decider. Ethan Strange rolled his ankle and will be monitored over the coming days before a call is made by the team's medical staff. Turning to tennis, and day four at Wimbledon will include four Aussies back on court. Air Sports' Paul Walsh has details.
8: One of the most recognisable names at SW19 at the moment, Mia Joynt, will return to the courts on day four, this time taking on the 21-year-old Philippine sensation Alexandra Ayala for a place in the third round. Their only previous clash was on grass at Eastbourne 12 months ago, where the Aussie was victorious in three epic sets.
9: I am surprised we haven't played each other since. We've been at pretty much all the same tournaments. I'm expecting the same kind of match this time, and I'm really excited. I think it's going to be really fun.
8: Alex Diem and I will be first up on court 3, taking on Adrian Marodino from Italy, while James Duckworth will also face an Italian, Flavio Caboli, and Kimberly Brewer will be looking to advance to her best effort at SW19 when she takes on the number 17 seed Sorana Costea from Romania. Paul Walsh at Wimbledon for Esport.
2: And at the World Cup, the USA has beaten Bosnia-Herzegovina 2-0 to advance to the round of 16. There have also been wins today for Belgium and England. Australian Independent Radio News.
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16: Taking a look at your local weather for Thursday, expect afternoon clouds with cool temperatures reaching a high of 23 degrees. Tomorrow, Friday, will be mostly cloudy and mild, with temps from 14 to 23 degrees. Finally, Saturday will be mostly sunny and cool, ranging from 9 to 22 degrees. And that's your local weather. Up to date on West Bremer Radio.

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3: West Bremer Radio's local news, I'm Damien Lee. Queensland Police have launched Operation Yankee Cold Snap, a statewide road safety campaign running throughout the winter school holidays until July 17. With more families expected to travel during the break, police are warning motorists to take extra care on the roads, particularly in cooler conditions where fog, reduced visibility and wildlife can increase risks. Officers will conduct highly visible patrols across the state, targeting speeding and drink or drug driving, two of the leading causes of fatal crashes. Families will be able to access up to 6 months of paid parental leave from July 1 under new Albanese government reforms. The changes increase the entitlement to 26 weeks and lift the weekly payment rate to $1,004.70. Income eligibility thresholds will also rise, allowing more families to access the scheme. The federal government says families receiving the full entitlement could receive almost $30,000 in support. Superannuation will also continue to be paid on parental leave. Federal Member for Blair, Shane Newman, says more than 2,500 local families have already benefited from the scheme's expansion, describing the changes as a boost for working families facing cost of living pressures. Ipswich Mayor Theresa Harding says the 2026-27 Queensland budget has delivered welcome investment in health, education and youth justice, but major road and public transport projects remain overlooked. Mayor Harding said Ipswich, Queensland's fastest growing city, continues to miss out on the level of infrastructure funding needed to support rapid population growth, with no new funding announced for key road and bridge upgrades. She welcomed funding for a new primary school in Ripley, upgrades to Bundamba TAFE, continued investment in Ipswich Hospital Stage 2 and community safety initiatives. However, the Mayor also raised concerns about rising waste levy costs, warning local households are expected to pay more over the next 4 years as Council faces increasing pressure to deliver infrastructure and services for a growing population. And in sport, West End claimed a 42-28 win over Goodna and Brothers defeated Redbank 30-18 in A-grade Ipswich Rugby League action, while the Norths and Fassifern clash was postponed. In reserve grade, Goodna beat Lowood 42-22 and Redbank dominated Brothers 44-6. Goodna continued its strong form in the women's premier competition with a 50-16 victory over Banyo, while Banyo defeated Redbank 16-0 in the women's reserve. In the Host Plus Cup, the Ipswich Jets recorded a 28-18 win over the Tigers, while the Western Clydesdales fell 42-8 to the Falcons. And in the BND Premiership, the Tigers defeated the Jets 32-6, and the Falcons overcame the Western Clydesdales 22-10. That's your local news up to date on West Bremer Radio.
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6: Taking a look at your local weather for Thursday, expect afternoon clouds with cool temperatures reaching a high of 23 degrees. Tomorrow, Friday, will be mostly cloudy and mild, with temps from 14 to 23 degrees. Finally, Saturday will be mostly sunny and cool, ranging from 9 to 22 degrees. And that's your local weather. 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
2: I'm Mark Dransfield. Anti-gambling advocate Andrew Wilkie argues the federal government's proposed wagering reforms are weak. Legislation's been introduced into Parliament to restrict where and when gambling ads are shown. There's also a push to limit under-18s from being able to access online gambling. Mr. Wilkie telling Parliament very little's been done since a comprehensive report was handed down 3 years ago.
3: The amount of money lost to gambling in this country since the Murphy report was given to the government has now exceeded $100 billion. How can we tolerate that?
2: The Home Affairs Minister says a group of people who attempted to enter Australia illegally has now been removed. A boat reportedly carrying a dozen men arrived on the shores of a beach in far north Queensland on Tuesday. A 34-year-old man has now been arrested and charged over the incident. Another man's also been detained. One Nation has overtaken Labor and the Coalition for the first time in Victoria, only months out from a state election. Lee Harrison reports.
4: In the latest poll, Victorian Premier Jacinda Allen's approval rating has sunk to an historic low. The Redbridge poll shows Labor and the Coalition neck and neck on a primary vote of 26%, with One Nation on 27. Premier's net favourability plunged to minus 42%, making her one of the most unpopular state leaders in Australian history. Lee Harrison, Air News.
2: Police have launched a sudden death investigation in Brisbane's north overnight. Emergency services were called to a licensed premises in Bracken Ridge following reports of a 36-year-old causing a disturbance while armed with a screwdriver. He was restrained by staff and members of the public but lost consciousness and died at the scene. WA's housing minister says the state government's latest planning shake-up will make it easier and cheaper for people wanting to live in established suburbs. Proposed reforms will allow easier subdivision and a cut to apartment parking requirements. John Kerry says the state needs to embrace higher neighbourhood density to stop urban sprawl and give the next generation an affordable place to live.
5: What we expect from these reforms is that another or more than 50,000 potential lots could be created in metropolitan Perth. This is a game changer. This is about unlocking existing service land for future housing.
2: A study's found daily exercise can help people quit smoking. Adelaide University researchers found people taking part in exercise programs are 15% more likely to be able to fully kick the habit. Dr. Ben Singh says the findings show physical activity reduces cravings.
6: Immediately after exercise, and that sort of 30-minute period after a bout of exercise, can result in a significant reduction in craving.
2: And a Russian couple's gone to great heights to get engaged. They climbed up the spire at the very top of the Empire State Building. Here's how a New York TV reporter covered the spectacle.
7: This guy is getting down on a knee, perhaps proposing to this individual. If it's a proposal, it's an elaborate one, and I hope she said yes. At the top of the Empire State Building in the heart of Midtown Manhattan.
2: The couple was later arrested. This is Air News. The United States is through to the round of 16 at the FIFA World Cup, beating Bosnia and Herzegovina 2-0 in San Francisco. In other results, Belgium beat Senegal 3-2 and England came from behind to defeat the Democratic Republic of Congo 2-1. Adelaide's former fitness boss has suggested the AFL change its pre-season structure to help with injury management. Sarah Patterson reports.
8: Darren Burgess, who is now Director of Performance at Italian football club Juventus, says talk of extending the AFL season by another game next year means there needs to be consideration for reducing match time. In his interview with AFL.com.au, Burgess also discusses the use of artificial intelligence in football, describing Juventus's approach being 1 to 100 in terms of how AFL clubs are using AI compared to what he has seen firsthand at one of the biggest football clubs in Europe. He says the ability to short shortcut work, sift through reams of data, and achieve optimum player management and recruitment via the use of AI is nothing short of phenomenal. Sarah Patterson, S Sport.
2: Meantime, tonight the Cats host the Lions, and the 2026 NRLW season launches tonight in Sydney with the Sharks taking on the Knights. Australian Independent Radio News.
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17: Taking a look at your local weather for Thursday, expect afternoon clouds with cool temperatures reaching a high of 23 degrees. Tomorrow, Friday, will be mostly cloudy and mild, with temps from 14 to 23 degrees. Finally, Saturday will be mostly sunny and cool, ranging from 9 to 22 degrees. And that's your local weather. Up to date on West Bremer Radio.

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3: Air News Headlines, I'm Mark Dransfield. Making news today, the federal government is struggling to get key legislation passed ahead of the winter break. With social media and gambling laws on the back burner, the opposition and Greens argue the social media legislation needs greater scrutiny and have teamed up to force an 8-week inquiry. One Nation has overtaken Labor and the Coalition for the first time in Victoria, only months out from a state election. Two men are facing court over an alleged people smuggling plot in far north Queensland. The government says the group that arrived on Tuesday has been removed. Adelaide has shattered rainfall records for July, just 2 days into the month, with a combined 52 mils. An Aussie study has found daily exercise can help people quit smoking by reducing cravings. And 79-year-old Lethal Weapon actor Danny Glover has opened up after his diagnosis with Alzheimer's disease. In air sport, all three host nations of the FIFA World Cup 2026 have gone into the round of 16 after the USA beat Bosnia and Herzegovina 2-0. Carlton interim coach Josh Fraser says he hasn't been invited to be part of the process as the Blues search for their new coach. And Nick Kyrgios has given the strongest indication yet he's ready to retire, conceding he's played his last Wimbledon. These stories and more today. This is Air News.
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9: Taking a look at your local weather for Thursday, expect afternoon clouds with cool temperatures reaching a high of 23 degrees. Tomorrow, Friday, will be mostly cloudy and mild, with temps from 14 to 23 degrees. Finally, Saturday will be mostly sunny and cool, ranging from 9 to 22 degrees. And that's your local weather. Up to date on West Bremer Radio.
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2: Hello there, I'm Terry Daniel. The federal government has rejected claims it relies solely on artificial intelligence to assess aged care claims. An AI tool launched 2 years ago examines a client's needs to determine if they're eligible for government-supported services. The opposition and the Greens argue human intervention is needed. Aged Care Minister Sam Ray has told Parliament that's already in place.
3: The integrated assessment tool uses qualified human assessors to complete the clinical assessments, and that is then used to apply the aged care rules so that we have a system that is fair for every single Australian.
2: The federal government says an alleged people smuggling plot in far north Queensland has now been foiled. A boat carrying about a dozen people that arrived near Weeper on Tuesday was met by two men who took them to a resort. The men will face court and the foreign nationals have been removed from the country. Home Affairs Minister Tony Burke has told Parliament keeping Australia's borders safe has to be bipartisan.
4: We make sure that their operations are not successful. There is something that I will pay credit to the previous government for, because it's something that's continued. It has been more than a decade since there has been a successful people smuggling operation.
2: The federal government's gambling legislation will be examined by a parliamentary inquiry. Labor has introduced a bill to restrict where and when wagering ads are shown and also limit children's access to online gambling. The Coalition and the Greens have both sought extra time to scrutinise the contentious laws. Sydney's public transport and venue trading hours will be extended for the Socceroos' weekend clash with Egypt. New South Wales Transport Minister John Graham says fans will be able to celebrate the match that starts around 4 o'clock Saturday morning, Eastern Standard Time.
5: We've seen this work previously, including with the Mardi Gras. Now we're turning on 24-hour transport for this Socceroos match.
2: Meanwhile, in Victoria, publicans have welcomed the news that they've been given permission to open overnight this Friday and into Saturday morning so fans can support Australia at the World Cup. Matthew Dawson at the Australian Hotels Association says it's great news.
6: And the great thing about Victorian pubs are, you know, we're not nightclubs, and no offence to nightclubs or anything else. We are sort of family spaces. You know, I imagine some people will be getting up early, getting their kids up early, taking them down, having an orange juice and a bacon and egg sandwich, sitting at the public bar with hundreds of other fans.
2: In our medical news, physical activity can reduce cigarette cravings. The Adelaide University study found those taking part in exercise programs are 15% more likely to be able to fully quit smoking. Lead researcher Dr. Ben Singh says the findings could help more people kick the habit.
7: If we can find a simple strategy that can help people reduce their cravings, then we know that can have a short-term effect, and it can help them longer term with quitting.
2: Briefly in other news, Australia will provide $2 million in humanitarian aid to Venezuela following last week's deadly earthquakes. While the official death toll has risen past 2,000, the United Nations expects it could increase above 10,000 as desperate attempts to find survivors among the rubble continues. This is Air News. Tennis and day four at Wimbledon will include four Aussies back on court. Air Sport's Paul Walsh has the details from Wimbledon.
8: One of the most recognisable names at SW19 at the moment, Mia Joint, will return to the courts on day four, this time taking on the 21-year-old Philippine sensation Alexandra Ayala for a place in the third round. Their only previous clash was on grass at Eastbourne 12 months ago, where the Aussie was victorious in three epic sets.
9: I am surprised we haven't played each other since. We've been at pretty much all the same tournaments. I'm expecting the same kind of match this time, and I'm really excited. I think it's going to be really fun.
8: Alex Diem and I will be first up on court three, taking on Adrian Marodino from Italy, while James Duckworth will also face an Italian, Flavio Caboli, and Kimberly Brewer will be looking to advance to her best effort at SW19 when she takes on the number 17 seed Sorana Costea from Romania. Paul Walsh at Wimbledon for Air Sport.
2: In AFL news, the Brisbane Lions will look to their ruck duo for an edge in tonight's heavyweight clash with the Cats in Geelong. Darcy Fort says their combination combination is building nicely.
10: Oh, look, I've just been very happy to come in and play my role and try and help us get a win whenever I can, and Drabs has been great. I think we sort of complement each other well. Been great trying to work our opposition rucks over and been getting some good results, so looking forward to continuing doing that for the rest of the year.
2: And there's been wins for the US, England and Belgium at the FIFA World Cup as the round of 32 action continues. Australian Independent Radio News.
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16: Taking a look at your local weather for Thursday, expect afternoon clouds with cool temperatures reaching a high of 23 degrees. Tomorrow, Friday, will be mostly cloudy and mild, with temps from 14 to 23 degrees. Finally, Saturday will be mostly sunny and cool, ranging from 9 to 22 degrees. And that's your local weather, up to date on West Bremer Radio.

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2: West Bremer Radio's local news, I'm Damien Lee. Queensland Police have launched Operation Yankee Cold Snap, a statewide road safety campaign running throughout the winter school holidays until July 17. With more families expected to travel during the break, police are warning motorists to take extra care on the roads, particularly in cooler conditions where fog, reduced visibility and wildlife can increase risks. Officers will conduct highly visible patrols across the state, targeting speeding and drink or drug driving, two of the leading causes of fatal crashes. Families will be able to access up to 6 months of paid parental leave from July 1 under new Albanese government reforms. The changes increase the entitlement to 26 weeks and lift the weekly payment rate to $1,004.70. Income eligibility thresholds will also rise, allowing more families to access the scheme. The federal government says families receiving the full entitlement could receive almost $30,000 in support. Superannuation will also continue to be paid on parental leave. Federal member for Blair, Shane Newman, says more than 2,500 local families have already benefited from the scheme's expansion, describing the changes as a boost for working families facing cost of living pressures. Ipswich Mayor Theresa Harding says the 2026-27 Queensland budget has delivered welcome investment in health, education and youth justice, but major road and public transport projects remain overlooked. Mayor Harding said Ipswich, Queensland's fastest growing city, continues to miss out on the level of infrastructure funding needed to support rapid population growth, with no new funding announced for key road and bridge upgrades. She welcomed funding for a new primary school in Ripley, upgrades to Bundamba TAFE, continued investment in Ipswich Hospital Stage 2 and community safety initiatives. However, the mayor also raised concerns about rising waste living costs, warning local households are expected to pay more over the next 4 years as council faces increasing pressure to deliver infrastructure and services for a growing population. And in sport, West End claimed a 42-28 win over Goodna and Brothers defeated Redbank 30-18 in A-grade Ipswich Rugby League action, while the Norths and Fassifern clash was postponed. In reserve grade, Goodna beat Lowood 42-22 and Redbank dominated Brothers 44-6. Goodna continued its strong form in the women's premier competition with a 50-16 victory over Banyo, while Banyo defeated Redbank 16-0 in the women's reserve. In the Host Plus Cup, the Ipswich Jets recorded a 28-18 win over the Tigers, while the Western Clydesdales fell 42-8 to the Falcons. And in the BND Premiership, the Tigers defeated the Jets 32-6, and the Falcons overcame the Western Clydesdales 22-10. That's your local news up to date on West Bremer Radio.
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6: Ipswich has finalised the contractor for the North Ipswich Reserve Western Grandstand.
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8: Taking a look at your local weather for Thursday, expect afternoon clouds with cool temperatures reaching a high of 23 degrees. Tomorrow, Friday, will be mostly cloudy and mild, with temps from 14 to 23 degrees. Finally, Saturday will be mostly sunny and cool, ranging from 9 to 22 degrees. And that's your local weather. 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
3: Good morning, I'm Lee Harrison. Parliament's wrapped up for the next 6 weeks as the opposition tries to reset and improve its standing with voters. Michael Packey reports.
4: Labor has been able to get its contentious tax changes through Parliament as the opposition struggles to land a serious blow against the government or One Nation. Liberal leader Angus Taylor has called for unity as one of his MPs pushed for a rebrand, while Andrew Hastie was forced to rule out a report that he's planning to quit politics.
5: I will recontest the next election. It's as simple as that.
4: Liberal Senator James Patterson admits there's more to do to regain voter trust, as a series of opinion polls show support for the coalition has hit a record low.
6: I believe in a policy-led recovery, and that's what Angus Taylor is doing.
4: Labor finished the week relatively unscathed, branding its tax reforms a win, even though property values are in free fall as a result. Michael Packey, Canberra.
3: The federal opposition says paying an influencer $3,000 to promote the Snowy 2.0 project is a waste of public money. It's been revealed influencer Sarah Aubrey was paid to promote the project, which is $10 billion over budget and 2 years overdue. Shadow Energy Minister Dan Tehan says the Energy Minister needs to intervene.
7: Chris Bowen, or Blowout Bowen, as I like to call him, needs to seriously have a look at this and say to Snowy Hydro, put all your efforts into actually delivering the project. But, you know, I don't think there's been a project that he doesn't like just splashing more cash on and more cash on.
3: A second man has been charged over a failed people smuggling venture. The 30-year-old Chinese national, arrested at Weipa in far north Queensland, will face court today. A 34-year-old Taiwanese man has been remanded in custody after appearing in court. About a dozen asylum seekers have now been removed from Australia. The WA government has been forced to defend its youth justice system after an international delegation visited Perth this week. The experts from the Justice Reform Initiative believe taxpayer money to support the system could be better spent on prevention services. WA Police Minister Rhys Whitby says the Cook Labor government has made significant strides in reducing youth detention in the state.
8: Unit 18 is now closed. At the moment, today, there are 80 juveniles in the Bankshire Centre, and that's dropped considerably since we've come to power in West Australia since 2017. So it's about a 40% reduction compared to 10 years ago. So I think a lot has changed and a lot is being done.
3: In other news, three people have been charged after police intercepted a multi-million dollar cocaine shipment in a Sydney freight hub. Officers have found 10 kilos of cocaine worth around $1.6 million. Advocates are calling for two multiple sclerosis medications to be left on the pharmaceutical benefit scheme. There's a chance they'll be removed after their manufacturers rejected a bid to lower prices. And US President Donald Trump claims progress has been made in indirect talks with Iran as the two countries seek to move past last week's tit-for-tat strikes. This is Air News. Time ran out for the Geelong Cats in last night's AFL match in Geelong. Terry Daniel reports.
9: The Geelong Cats and the Brisbane Lions clashed in Geelong for a spot in the top four as round 17 of the AFL kicked off. The two grand finalists from last year were in action again, with the Cats hoping to do a double over the Lions after a win at the Gabba in round 10. But it wasn't to be. Instead, it was a signal to everyone that the defending premiers are back with a 22-point win. Brisbane 19-9-123, beating Geelong 14-17-101. For Lions midfielder Josh Dunkley on Fox Footy, this was a big win.
10: Yeah, it's a very important one. You know, like, we started our year a bit up and down and had some losses that we probably could have won at times, but special for this group to respond after the bye against Sydney and Geelong now, but, you know, now it's all about the next one and building that momentum.
9: Terry Daniel, Air Sport.
3: To rugby league, and New South Wales has been rocked with an injury scare at an opposed session with a Queensland Cup side on the Gold Coast. Utility Ethan Strange rolled his ankle in the session against Tweed Seagulls and will be monitored over the coming days. And the NRLW season has kicked off overnight with Newcastle down in Cronulla 18-4. Australian Independent Radio News.
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12: It's a cool Friday night in Ipswich, currently sitting at 11 degrees. Tomorrow, expect morning clouds with a mild range of 15 to 25 degrees. Saturday and Sunday will be mostly sunny but cooler, with highs of 22 and 20 degrees respectively.
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0: is the Colours of Ipswich, a multicultural unity festival happening on Saturday, the 1st of August from 10 a.m. to 4 p.m. in the heart of Ipswich. And of course, you heard about it right here on West Bremer Radio.
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2: And News Headlines, I'm Lee Harrison. Making news today, opposition leader Angus Taylor's expected to travel around the country to try to improve the coalition's standing with voters. Now federal parliament has wrapped up the winter break. The Albanese government was able to use the sitting to get its tax reforms through with help from the Greens. A second man's been charged over his alleged role in a failed people smuggling operation. The 30-year-old Chinese national was one of two men arrested in far north Queensland on Wednesday. He'll face court today, while a 34-year-old Taiwanese man remains in custody after facing court yesterday. Four teenage boys have now been charged over a home invasion in Sydney's southwest, which resulted in a man needing his severed hand reattached. The boys, aged just 16 and 17, have all been charged with taking part in a criminal group. And a man's been rescued alive after being trapped for 8 days in the wake of two deadly earthquakes in Venezuela. In air sport, defending premiers Brisbane have claimed an important victory over Geelong at the Cattery, winning by 22 points. The NRLW season has kicked off overnight, with Newcastle down in Cronulla 18-4. And at Wimbledon, Australian Alex de Minaur has enjoyed a comfortable second-round win. These stories and more today. This is Air News.
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4: Good morning, I'm Lee Harrison. A second man charged over an alleged people smuggling plot in far north Queensland is due to face court today. Georgina Winter explains.
5: A 30-year-old Chinese national has become the second man to be charged after a group of up to 12 asylum seekers were detected illegally arriving by boat at Weipa on Tuesday. He joins a 34-year-old Taiwanese national to be charged with one count of aggravated offence of people smuggling, which carries a maximum sentence of 20 years behind bars. Meantime, the Home Affairs Minister has confirmed the group of asylum seekers have been deported as the Albanese government defends its border security measures. Georgina Winter reporting.
4: The opposition says parents should have access to safety tools to stop children being exposed to harmful content online. Labor is seeking to boost fines and regulator powers to get tech giants to enforce the under-16 social media ban. The coalition argues parents need tools to combat algorithms that fuel addiction to digital platforms. Shadow Communications Minister Sarah Henderson says the technology is already used.
6: I'm calling on the government to demand that Google, Apple and Microsoft provide these safety tools to parents as they currently do through enterprise agreements to large corporations and government departments.
4: The eSafety Commissioner concedes her office fought hard to prevent hateful content from being shared in the wake of last year's Bondi terror attack. Fronting the Anti-Semitism Royal Commission, Julie Inman Grant says Platform X agreed to keep an age restriction warning on any footage, despite describing the content as not any worse than what's seen in a gore movie. There's renewed hope in the fight against motor neurone disease after University of Queensland scientists collaborated with overseas experts. Alex Riddell reports.
7: A new drug could allow MND to become a manageable disease for patients. News Corp reports the drug known as R8Y is on track for testing in patients within 5 years. University of Queensland researcher Professor Trent Woodruff says the medication provides a unique tool to study certain immune cells in detail to offer better management of the disease. The breakthrough has received essential funding from Fight MND, the charity co-founded by the late Neil Danaher. Alex Riddell, Melbourne.
4: And a man's been pulled alive from beneath a collapsed car park in Venezuela 8 days since twin earthquakes devastated the country. Foreign rescuers spent 100 hours digging to free the security guard after hearing faint cries for help. More than 2,000 people have been killed in the disaster. Tens of thousands are still missing. This is Air News. Defending premiers, Brisbane have claimed an important victory over Geelong at the Cattery. The Lions stunned the home side with an 8-goal-to-1 opening quarter, and despite a second quarter fight back by the Cats, went on to win by 22 points, the victory lifting them into the top four for the first time this season. The ninth season of the NRLW kicked off last night. Terry Daniel has the details.
8: The popularity of women's NRL is continually growing. More than 50,000 women and girls are now registered to play rugby league in this country. The first game of round one was in the Shire, where the home team, the Cronulla Sharks, went down to the Newcastle Knights 18-4. Knights 5'8", Kira Dibb on 9, very happy with a win in round one.
9: Yeah, it was so good. It was nice to, you know, show what we could do and like really get that rhythm in round one.
8: Next up in the NRLW on Saturday, the St George Dragons play the Canberra Raiders at Kogra, and it's the Queensland Derby in Brisbane with the Brisbane Broncos up against the North Queensland Cowboys. Terry Daniel, Air Sport.
4: Ryan Lonergan and Carter Gordon will combine in the halves of the Wallabies in tomorrow's sold-out test against Ireland at Allianz Stadium. Len Iketau and Joseph Sawali will start in the centres. And at Wimbledon, Australian Alex de Minaur has enjoyed a comfortable second-round win against Adrian Mannarino, 6-3, 6-2, 6-2. Australian Independent Radio News.
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11: Taking a look at your local weather for Friday, expect morning clouds and mild temperatures, reaching a high of 25 degrees. On Saturday, it will be mostly sunny and cool with temperatures between 10 and 22 degrees. Sunday stays mostly sunny and cool too, with a high of 20 degrees. And that's your local weather up to date on West Bremer Radio.
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5: Ipswich has finalised the contractor for the North Ipswich Reserve Western Grandstand.
6: Hi, this is Ricky Lee for RAD, recording artists, actors and athletes against drink driving. 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So if you plan to have a few drinks at a gig, then plan for a designated driver who won't drink. You'll make the road safer for everyone.
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2: This is Air News Queensland. I'm Lee Harrison. The federal government says a group of foreign nationals has been removed from Australia after reaching far north Queensland illegally. Steve Barker has more.
3: The group came ashore from a boat onto a beach at Pennefather River, a popular camping spot about 50 k's north of Weipa, in the early hours of Tuesday morning. The AFP says a 34-year-old man was arrested in a Weipa supermarket later that day. He appeared in court yesterday and was remanded in custody. Another man, also charged with people smuggling, will appear in court today. The Queensland government and federal opposition have criticised the Albanese government's resourcing of border protection, raising concerns the alleged illegal arrivals could have gone undetected had a group of people not been camping in the area. Steve Barker, Air News.
2: The state government is refusing to reveal how much the CFMEU inquiry is costing taxpayers. The commission now extended a further 18 months. Further costs are expected, which were not mentioned in the recent budget papers. Investigators were already granted $20 million last year when the commission was launched. Controlled burning is underway across the Moreton Bay region ahead of the bushfire season, which lasted through to October. Moreton Bay is responsible for more than 10,000 hectares of natural habitat. Mayor Peter Flannery says hazard reduction burning reduces the severity of bushfires.
4: But don't get around to do those burn-offs, then that fuel load is just there waiting for something to ignite it. So it's very important to try and reduce the opportunity for fires to take hold.
2: SeaWorld crews have managed to save a humpback whale that became entangled in commercial fishing gear off the Gold Coast. Peter Jones reports.
5: The rescue operation unfolded off the Surfers Paradise coastline with teams using specialised equipment to delicately free the mammal from the rope attached to 15 crab pots. They then monitored it as it swam off on its northern migration. It's the fourth whale rescue operation the SeaWorld Foundation has conducted during the current migration season. The team will remain on standby with four other known whales travelling with an entanglement. Peter Jones, Air News.
2: The sport now, the 2026 NRLW Premiership is ignited, with the Knights claiming an 18-4 win over the Sharks in the Shire. Star centre Shanice Parker opened Newcastle's account early before Fane Finau and Simone Kapani both took tries in the second half. Coach Ben Jeffries also full of praise for his newest recruit, Sydney Taylor.
6: For me, that was one of the best debuts I've seen. She was really good. She's really fitted into the team and played her role tonight. And yeah, I'm really excited to see her progress throughout the season.
2: Alex de Minaur is through to round three at Wimbledon after beating France's Adrian Mannarino. The Aussie taking down the Frenchman in straight sets 6-3, 6-2, 6-2. And Sydney FC has signed two-time Champions League winner Takahiro Sakini on a three-year deal. The winger helped the Japanese Giants win the AFC in 2017 and 2022. This is Air News Queensland.
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3: Watch me! Spock? Spocky!
4: I'm here! Welcome! Oh! To the Limelight Cinemas podcast! Oh, God! I'm okay.
3: Are you right there, buddy? I think so.
4: Welcome to the Limelight Cinemas podcast. DJ Sparky and Lex sounding like herself this week, which is nice.
3: A little bit better. Yeah,
4: amazing. Now, no clues as to the first movie we're talking about today, and that is Jackass.
3: Yes, Jackass, best and last. This is the finale of the Jackass series. Johnny Knoxville is back, grey hair and all. Now, we've seen some commentary on our social media that has really been about, guys, we shouldn't have gone this far. But they have, because all of their stunts just go a little bit too far.
4: Absolutely. Like, I should not have gone too far.
3: There was a risk of some broken bones there, so.
4: There was a risk of a whole lot more. But tell me, is there a preview we can watch?
3: Absolutely. It is ridiculous as always. Check it out.
5: Reminder, the stunts in this movie were performed by professionals.
6: Hi, I'm Wee Man.
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5: So for your safety and the protection of those around you...
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5: Do not attempt any of the stunts you have just seen.
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16: 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Welcome to Jackass.
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0: got it in the stomach pretty good. We are going to be making history today with the first robot prostate exam.
1: This is what Jackass looks like at 50. You see the finger on that thing?
2: That's not a finger. It's a claw.
3: Let's let it rip, baby.
4: There you go, Jackass, and you can find that at Limelight Cinemas. Now, as we know, school holidays are now in effect, and there is plenty going on right here at Limelight Cinemas, isn't there?
5: Yeah, absolutely. This is the summer US blockbuster season, so we see some of our really big, huge kids releases during and family releases during this period of the year. So we kicked off the school holidays with Toy Story 5, which has been so well received. It is really about that element of putting technology away and kids being kids again and playing with their toys and really having that ability to still use their imagination. And parents and families are loving it all the same. So I've seen a lot of social media videos of mums going home and like grabbing the iPads and putting them in a container and sticking them in their top cupboard and making them disappear, which I think is great, honestly.
4: Absolutely.
5: Yeah, we entertain with the big screen, but the small screens can sometimes definitely take away from that imaginative play. So a great spin from Disney on the introduction of Lilypad, which we were all familiar with, the leapfrog technology. Alongside that, the lovely little chaotic yellow people in Minions and Monsters are back on the big screen, and the concept is not lost on me that it's a movie about Minions making a movie. So it's a lot
4: of
5: fun.
4: It only ever happened
5: 100%
4: in Minion Town.
5: Yep, 100%. They've unleashed the monsters themselves, and they now have to deal with the chaos of the monsters that they've unleashed, and they're making a movie about it. So it's a bit of fun.
4: It's so good. Now, there's also a sensory screening on the weekend for Toy Story.
5: Yes. So our sensory screenings, we run generally during a month-to-month kind of basis, but we've introduced them for the two Sundays of the school holidays so that we can give that opportunity for families during the holidays to have that sensory experience. Now, these sessions are for kids who get a little bit overwhelmed by the dark room that they go into or the big loud sounds of cinema. So we turn the sound down a little bit. The lights stay slightly dimmed so they're on so kids don't feel so overwhelmed by that dark space. And we run them first thing on a Sunday morning, 9:30 a.m. so there's no huge crowds for them to try and combat with as well and not feel overwhelmed by that environment. So I always use these as both a sensory experience, but also if it's your little one's first movie experience, same situation of needing to go into a dark room can sometimes be a scary
4: experience. Eases them into it, right?
5: Yeah. And I mean, we want everyone to enjoy the big screen, and this is an experience that gives the opportunity for everyone to enjoy the big screen.
4: Now, before we let you go, there's also some great deals you have for the school holidays.
5: Yes, so our family pass deal is back. So for our XD and our traditional sessions, tickets from just $10 for our family pass. So starts at 3 for $30 or 4 for $40 in our traditional sessions, and then increases for our XD. Also valid on our XD recliners as well with the regular surcharges. Plus also if you want to indulge a little bit, bring the kids to Gold, which is where we are today, then we also have our $20 kids tickets in Gold as well. So they're all exclusive to our members. You have to be a Limelight Legends member to access the deals, but it is free to join, nothing else to do. 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So you can sit back and enjoy snick little cocktail if you like, and a little one can enjoy Toy Story while you kick back and relax.
4: Such a good idea. All right, you can find all your ticket and booking information at limelightcinemas.com.au. I think that's all we're talking about this week. Stay tuned next week to the Limelight Cinemas podcast because we're talking everything Moana.
5: I'm so excited.
4: Yeah, I know you are. 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
3: Good morning, I'm Lee Harrison. The Greens have referred Labor's gambling legislation to a parliamentary inquiry, claiming they don't go far enough. The federal government's introduced a bill that restricts where and when wagering ads are shown. It also includes measures to limit children's access to online gambling. But Greens Senator Sarah Hanson-Young argues the laws should completely ban betting commercials.
4: It falls so short of what is needed to protect Australian families, to protect people from being targeted by gambling advertisers who just want to profit off people's misery and addiction.
3: The Christian Brothers Religious Order has been granted a moratorium on payouts to child sex abuse victims. A Supreme Court judge has accepted the church's argument it risks running out of money. The court previously heard it's been losing almost $2 million a week since October. A large-scale Russian drone attack on Ukraine's capital, Kyiv, is being described as the worst to hit the Ukrainian capital since Moscow launched its invasion. Moscow says its forces were targeting military plants in retaliation to attacks on Russian civilian infrastructure. Australia's former ambassador to Russia, Peter Tesh, says Moscow is acting as an aggressor.
5: Kiev Mayor Vitaly Klitschko has called this the most massive attack that Russia has launched upon Kiev in the more than 4 years of its war of choice, which it began in full in February 2022. 74 missiles, almost 500 drones, an attack that was staged over about 11 hours.
3: EV sales are at an all-time high in Australia, driven by an unprecedented demand for Tesla and Polestar. The two manufacturers have delivered nearly 25,000 cars since January, marking a 62% increase on the same time last year. The Electric Vehicle Council's Aman Gore says the variety of EVs available has driven the surge.
6: All models and all types. This shows that the cars being put out by Tesla and by Polestar are exciting to Australians, and they're suiting the lifestyles that Australians lead all across our country.
3: Daily exercise could help people quit smoking. Adelaide University researchers have found people taking part in exercise programs are 15% more likely to kick the habit. Dr. Ben Singh says the findings show physical activity reduces cravings.
7: Immediately after exercise, and that sort of 30-minute period after a bout of exercise, can result in a significant reduction in craving.
3: And the Perth Mint is marking the 80th anniversary of the birth of rock legend Bon Scott. Newly minted pure gold and silver bars are being released, featuring a crest paying tribute to the AC/DC frontman's Scottish heritage. This is Air News. Tennis, and day four was a challenging one for the Aussies at Wimbledon, as Air Sport's Paul Walsh explains.
8: Four Australians took to the courts for round two action, but only one has advanced to the next round. The major joint bubble was burst early in the day by the 21-year-old Filipino Alexandra Ayala, 3-6, 6-2, 6-love, while James Duckworth was brave against the 9th seed Flavio Cabolli, with the Italian claiming victory in four sets, and Kimberly Birrell found the going tough against the 17th seed Sorana Cristea, with the remaining in a straight sets winner 6-3, 6-4. The shining light for the Aussies was a strong performance by Alex de Minaur, who outgunned the Frenchman Adrian Mandolino in straight sets 6-3, 6-2, 6-2. For the Demon, the pieces are now falling into place.
9: I'm proud of how I handled adversity today, some tough moments and getting through that. I think I've got more to give, but definitely I like, you know, the mindset I'm in, what I've been doing the last couple of days.
8: Paul Walsh at Wimbledon for Air Sport.
3: In the AFL, the Lions have boosted their chances of back-to-back premierships with a 22-point win over the Cats. The visitors stormed out early, booting the first 8 goals of the match. Round one of NRLW's ignited, with the Knights taking an 18-4 win over the Sharks, and at the World Cup, a decisive win for Spain 3-0 over Austria. Australian Independent Radio News.
0: G'day folks, it's Shane Jacobson. 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
11: Taking a look at your local weather for Friday, morning clouds and mild temperatures are on the way, ranging from 15 to 25 degrees. Tomorrow, expect a mostly sunny day with cool temperatures between 10 and 22 degrees. And on Sunday, it stays mostly sunny and cool with a high of just 20 degrees. That's your local weather up to date on West Bremer Radio.
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0: It is time for us to check in with Ipswich City Council, and today we are going to Division 3 and Councillor Marnie Doyle. Good morning.
1: Good morning, guys.
0: It is good to talk to you. We've got plenty to talk about. Of course, the recent handed down budget for the new financial year. And what's been the highlights for Division 3?
1: Yeah, well, there's been wide-ranging upgrades across Division 3 within the budget aimed at improving popular community spaces and strengthening our flood resilience. We know a lot of our suburbs in Division 3 are impacted, and investing in public facilities. And the investment reflects Council's commitment to making sure Ipswich's established suburbs, some of our older suburbs, just don't fall behind while, you know, improving that amenity and safety for all residents. Yeah, as Division 3 takes in its, you know, share of the unprecedented growth.
0: Now, of course, the major highlight for Division 3 is the spend of more than $8.1 million over 3 years for upgrades at Limestone Park.
1: I know, it's incredible. And that includes resurfacing the netball courts, upgrading the fitness equipment. We are currently building the new dog off-leash area, as well as some new amenities for the park. So there's lots going on at Limestone Park.
0: Yeah, there certainly is. And also, of course, the upgrades to the Ipswich Nature Centre, $3.6 million over 2 years there. And, of course, the refurbishment at Queen's Park Bowls Club. So they're getting some love as well.
1: They are. We're absolutely spreading the love, and the Nature Centre is very popular amongst residents and visitors, so much needed investment there. There's also $70,000 that we've allocated for improvements to the Ipswich Children's Library in the Nicholas Street precinct. So,
0: yeah, and I'll tell you what, those libraries are so loved and so well used too, aren't they, Marnie, that it's getting unprecedented people through the doors.
1: Yeah, absolutely. It's well used, and you know, it'll ensure that we continue to meet the needs of our young residents for years to come.
0: And of course, there is nearly $6 million for a multi-year project to upgrade existing stormwater drainage infrastructure. I mean, as our population grows, I mean, more of this infrastructure, the basics are going to be needed.
1: Yeah, absolutely. That infrastructure along Pride and Hume Streets in Wood End, it's close to $200,000 for stabilisation work on the banks of the Bremer River. So that's just indicative of what we see across the older suburbs. It's important we continue to upgrade that infrastructure. It's been around for over 100 years in some cases.
0: Yeah. Now, we know that there has been, you know, an increase in rates, but, I mean, without that, I mean, the council wouldn't be able to afford to offer the services it does.
1: Yeah, absolutely. You know, we could keep rates very low or not increase rates, but as we know, prices for construction and other things are, you know, significantly increasing. So it means if we kept rates on hold, then we wouldn't be able to continue to deliver. So I know everyone looks forward to us maintaining the roads and the parks, so it's important we keep up with that.
0: Yeah, well, let me just say that I know that councils around our area, Southern Downs, Western Downs, Toowoomba region, have all had rate increases due to the same thing. The cost of living for councils and the cost of doing business is going higher and higher. So therefore, something has to go higher as well, and that's our rates.
1: Yeah, that's right. We're not immune from, you know, price hikes across product services, including construction costs. So we absolutely have to try and keep up with delivering our services for residents. So yeah. Unfortunately, yeah.
0: It is what it is. And look, Ipswich has a new landmark now as well, and it's one that pays respect to 60,000 years of First Nations culture, custodianship and survival.
1: Yeah, look, this is a really, really important project and really exciting. It's been years in the making. We recently opened the Queen's Park Ceremonial Healing and Remembrance Place, recognising the cultural significance of the lands and waters of Ipswich, known in the Yagara language as Tulma, and the experiences of First Nations people throughout our history.
0: And, of course, this landmark is an initiative of Council City of Ipswich Indigenous Accord, and that provides a place for healing and reflection for Nations peoples or First Nations peoples in the wider community, doesn't it?
1: Yes, absolutely. It was led and driven by our Council's First Nations staff, but this will be open to the public to use and enjoy, as well as being a site for ceremonies, performances and events by traditional owners and Indigenous organisations during occasions such as Anzac Day and NAIDOC Week, which is fast approaching.
0: Exactly. It starts this weekend.
1: It does. It does.
0: So there you go. And, of course, the site is a result of years of listening to and respectfully engaging with communities, and that's something that Council is very focused on, that is getting community feedback.
1: Yeah, that's right. So these consultations informed the cultural design elements of the site and included the circular performance space, totem poles and sculptures. Ipswich is absolutely a city of opportunity for all and a landmark dedicated to Ipswich's first residents for all to enjoy. It's a perfect sort of embodiment of our city, and I encourage listeners to visit next time they're near Queen's Park.
0: Exactly. Now, as we know, Kiddlywinks are on school holidays. What does that mean? Yeah, well, the city is going to spark up, isn't it?
1: Yeah, that's right. The Spark Ipswich Arts Festival. Some exciting events are set to take over, particularly across Division 3 as Ipswich transforms into a playground of colour, creativity and connection with the Spark Arts Festival returning. It's now in its sixth year. I can't believe it. Between the 8th and 12th of July.
0: Now, of course, there's going to be heaps happening at the Ipswich Civic Centre, Tolmer Place, Ipswich Art Gallery, Studio 188 and Darcy Door Place. So there's plenty of places for people and families to go.
1: Yeah, absolutely. And some of the exciting events that are on include comedian Jimmy Rees. He's performing at Ipswich Civic Centre, street theatre shows at Tolmer Place. And there's a world record attempt for the largest trombone ensemble, which is happening, which is really exciting. There's silent discos, paint and sips and so much more.
0: Yeah, it's going to be a fantastic festival. And it's a celebration of everything that makes our city great, our people, our culture, and the unstoppable community spirit. And, of course, it's something people should get along to. Full program, I guess, on the website, is it?
1: That's absolutely right. Jump on the Ipswich Festival's website and it's got all the details listed for the Spark events, and including the full program and schedule. So jump on and mark your diaries.
0: Now, I've got to make an apology, because when I was talking to the mayor last and we're talking about the Children's Library having its birthday, which I know you had cake at, and I'm still waiting for my piece.
1: I'm sorry.
0: But I said, now, wasn't that the time when Councillor Marnie Doyle got pushed over by one of the dinosaurs and broke her arm?
1: Yes. Well, no, I didn't break my arm, but one of the dinosaurs did try and have a red hot go at me. Absolutely. You remember that. I've got some really good photos of that.
0: Oh, I've got photos too. Don't you worry about that. This is always good to catch up, and you're always a lot of fun as well. So appreciate it. And you take care. We'll chat again soon.
1: Thanks, guys.
0: Thank you so much. Councillor Marnie Doyle with our look at Ipswich City Council, in particular today, Division 3. We'll take a break. Back with more in a moment. I could

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2: And News Headlines, I'm Lee Harrison. Making news today, opposition leader Angus Taylor's expected to travel around the country to try to improve the coalition's standing with voters. Now federal parliament has wrapped up the winter break. The Albanese government was able to use the sitting to get its tax reforms through with help from the Greens. A second man's been charged over his alleged role in a failed people smuggling operation. The 30-year-old Chinese national was one of two men arrested in far north Queensland on Wednesday. He'll face court today, while a 34-year-old Taiwanese man remains in custody after facing court yesterday. Four teenage boys have now been charged over a home invasion in Sydney's southwest, which resulted in a man needing his severed hand reattached. The boys, aged just 16 and 17, have all been charged with taking part in a criminal group. And a man's been rescued alive after being trapped for 8 days in the wake of two deadly earthquakes in Venezuela. In Ayr's sport, defending premiers Brisbane have claimed an important victory over Geelong at the Cattery, winning by 22 points. The NRLW season has kicked off overnight, with Newcastle downing Cronulla 18-4. And at Wimbledon, Australian Alex de Minaur has enjoyed a comfortable second-round win. These stories and more today. This is Ayr News.
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0: Friday morning. And this week, thank you so much for your company. We're back in your ears from 6 a.m. tomorrow morning for, Monday morning for more Brekkie Club action as we get our Crime Watch segment into your ears. Also, a whole stack of what's on, and also local news with Damien Lee as well. Just had a brain fart there. That was crazy. So all that from Monday next week right here on the Brekkie Club. Stand by for tomorrow, though, because between 6 and 9, Danny Hoyland will wake you up like no other person can as we do breakfast with him. Also, we've got the All Ability Hour as well, so looking forward to that. And we'll also get... what else are we going to do? Oh, yeah, Sounds of the City. with Dell, he's on Sundays between 12 and 1 right here on westbremerradio.com.au and also streaming on the free West Bremer Radio app. Have a great day, everyone. Have the best weekend. Do not stop being awesome. See ya.
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3: Good morning, I'm Lee Harrison. Independent Senator David Pocock is seeking to legislate a framework that would require the federal government to mandate affordable housing on public land. Under the drafted bill, at least 30% of new residential development

0: Developments built on Commonwealth land would need to be reserved for low to moderate income households with capped rent. Australian Community Housing Chief Executive Mark Degottardi believes it would provide more certainty for those doing it tough.
1: They'll be able to live near where they work. They'll be able to keep their kids in the same school. Stay connected to their community and they build a much more stable life.
0: Critics warn the federal government's proposal to toughen the under-16 social ban could create privacy concerns for users when accessing platforms. A consultation paper on a proposed digital ID system has found the feature could lead to a surge in fake accounts. Privacy advocates also fear it would compromise the sensitive information of Australians. A former Liberal MP is questioning the timing of a probe by the New South Wales Corruption Watchdog, suggesting it's a politically motivated announcement engineered by Labor. ICAC will hold a public inquiry into allegations several key Liberal figures solicited or accepted banned donations for branch stacking between 2019 and 2023. Upper House MP John Ruddock, who left the Liberals to become a Libertarian, says he's not confident ICAC is truly independent.
2: Maybe they could have had this ICAC inquiry 3 years ago or 2 years ago, but no, it has to be now. So I just think, look, I want to have a parliamentary inquiry into ICAC in general.
0: Foreign rescuers have spent 100 hours digging through rubble in Venezuela to pull a man alive from a collapsed building. The man was working as a security guard in the basement of a shopping centre car park when the quake struck 8 days ago. His wife says it's a miracle he was not hurt. Australians recovering from a concussion now have access to personalised recovery advice through an updated mobile app. HeadCheck now uses real-time data from a national brain injury study to tailor recovery steps for anyone aged 5 and older. Project manager Dr. Gemma Keeves says it's a major advancement in a patient's journey.
3: Really specific to their experiences and their symptoms that they're having after the injury. People can get daily tasks that help to guide their recovery and build up their return to activity in a step-by-step kind of fashion.
0: In other news, Australian scientists are hopeful a new anti-inflammatory drug used to treat MND could turn the disease into a chronic condition rather than a terminal illness. And a Russian drone attack on Kyiv is being described as the worst to hit the Ukrainian capital since Moscow's invasion. This is Air News. Time ran out for the Geelong Cats in last night's AFL match in Geelong. Terry Daniel reports.
4: The Geelong Cats and the Brisbane Lions clashed in Geelong for a spot in the top four as round 17 of the AFL kicked off. The two grand finalists from last year were in action again, with the Cats hoping to do a double over the Lions after a win at the Gabba in round 10. But it wasn't to be. Instead, it was a signal to everyone that the defending premiers are back with a 22-point win. Brisbane 19-9-123, beating Geelong 14-17-101. For Lions midfielder Josh Dunkley on Fox Footy, this was a big win.
5: Yeah, it's a very important one. You know, like we started our year a bit up and down and had some losses that we probably could have won at times, but special for this group to respond after the bye against Sydney and Geelong now, but, you know, now it's all about the next one and building that momentum.
4: Terry Daniel, Air Sport.
0: To rugby league, and New South Wales has been rocked with an injury scare at an opposed session with a Queensland Cup side on the Gold Coast. Utility Ethan Strange rolled his ankle in the session against Tweed Seagulls and will be monitored over the coming days. And the NRLW season has kicked off overnight with Newcastle down in Cronulla 18-4. Australian Independent Radio News.
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12: Taking a look at your local weather for Friday. Morning clouds and mild temps ranging from 15 to 25 degrees. On Saturday, expect mostly sunny skies and cool conditions, with a top of 10 to 22 degrees. Sunday is looking mostly sunny as well, with temps from 10 to 20 degrees. And that's your local weather up to date on West Bremer Radio.
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3: West Bremer Radio's Local News, I'm Damien Lee. Queensland Police have launched Operation Yankee Cold Snap, a statewide road safety campaign running throughout the winter school holidays until July 17. With more families expected to travel during the break, police are warning motorists to take extra care on the roads, particularly in cooler conditions where fog, reduced visibility and wildlife can increase risks. Officers will conduct highly visible patrols across the state, targeting speeding and drink or drug driving, two of the leading causes of fatal crashes. Families will be able to access up to 6 months of paid parental leave from July 1 under new Albanese government reforms. The changes increase the entitlement to 26 weeks and lift the weekly payment rate to $1,004.70. Income eligibility thresholds will also rise, allowing more families to access the scheme. The federal government says families receiving the full entitlement could receive almost $30,000 in support. Superannuation will also continue to be paid on parental leave. Federal member for Blair, Shane Newman, says more than 2,500 local families have already benefited from the scheme's expansion, describing the changes as a boost for working families facing cost of living pressures. Ipswich Mayor Theresa Harding says the 2026-27 Queensland budget has delivered welcome investment in health, education and youth justice, but major road and public transport projects remain overlooked. Mayor Harding said Ipswich, Queensland's fastest growing city, continues to miss out on the level of infrastructure funding needed to support rapid population growth, with no new funding announced for key road and bridge upgrades. She welcomed funding for a new primary school in Ripley, upgrades to Bundamba TAFE, continued investment in Ipswich Hospital Stage 2 and community safety initiatives. However, the mayor also raised concerns about rising waste levy costs, warning local households are expected to pay more over the next 4 years as council faces increasing pressure to deliver infrastructure and services for a growing population. And in sport, West End claimed a 42-28 win over Goodner and Brothers defeated Redbank 30-18 in A-grade Ipswich Rugby League action, while the Norths and Fassifern clash was postponed. In reserve grade, Goodner beat Lowood 42-22 and Redbank dominated Brothers 44-6. Goodner continued its strong form in the women's premier competition with a 50-16 victory over Banyo, while Banyo defeated Redbank 16-0 in the women's reserve. In the Host Plus Cup, the Ipswich Jets recorded a 28-18 win over the Tigers, while the Western Clydesdales fell 42-8 to the Falcons. And in the BND Premiership, the Tigers defeated the Jets 32-6, and the Falcons overcame the Western Clydesdales 22-10. That's your local news up to date on West Bremer Radio.
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6: Taking a look at your local weather for Friday. Morning clouds and mild temps ranging from 15 to 25 degrees. On Saturday, expect mostly sunny skies and cool conditions, with a top of 10 to 22 degrees. Sunday is looking mostly sunny as well, with temps from 10 to 20 degrees. And that's your local weather up to date on West Bremer Radio.
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